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1: 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Prime Minister Narendra Modi distributed an incentive amount of 2400 crore rupees under the Pradhan Mantri Viksit Bharat Rozgar Yojana today in New Delhi. As a part of this initiative, regional level events are also being organized at around 200 locations across India, particularly in areas in major industrial and employment hubs. To talk more about this scheme, I'm delighted to be joined by economic analyst Mr. Shishir Sinha. Mr. Sinha, welcome to Akashvani News.
2: Thank you very much.
1: First of all, Mr. Sinha, before we come on to the scheme, I would like to understand from you, how important is this scheme for the formalization of economy and how is it supporting the formalization of the economy?
2: Whenever you are giving some incentive to an industrial unit to create more jobs, for that they need to do some paperwork. If they are doing the paperwork, they are becoming part of the formalized economy, because you are getting incentive from the government to create more and more jobs. Now the big question is that what exactly we mean by the formalization of economy. See, in India we have number of industrial units which are in the informal sectors. And the problem with the informal sector is, or the informal organization, is that they do not get support for any government scheme, or even they do not get credit from the institutional mechanism. So when they become a part of formal economy, when they become a part of the formal system, they will be eligible for taking benefit of various government scheme. They will get credit from the institutional, organized institutional mechanism at a lower rate. And at the same time, the most important thing is that they will get recognition from the government. So all those things are going to help. And if this is being done to ensure that they are creating more and more jobs, that means the growth will be there, and that growth will be accompanied by the job. So that is the basic logic behind this particular scheme.
1: What exactly this scheme does?
2: See, the scheme is saying that you have to provide certain job. And if you go by the details of the scheme, it says that 3.5 crore jobs have to be created between August 1, 2025 and July 31st, 2027. That within 2 years, we are talking about creation of 3.5 crore jobs. Those industrial units which are providing job, they will get one benefit. So that is one part of the scheme, and that is rupees 1 lakh. Then at the same time, those who are coming into the job, the new entrant, they are going to get the benefit of 15,000 rupees. So you have, on the one hand, the industrial units are getting support. On the other hand, the new joinees are getting the support. On the one hand, you are providing support to the entrepreneur. At the same time, you are providing support to the new joinees, and you are providing what we call as a gender equality job creation. So job is created not just for, say, male, but it is created equally for the female. So of course, there is no bar. This scheme doesn't say that this will be provided only for this thing or that thing. But if more and more female are coming into that, that's a very good part of that. So this is the basic structure of the scheme. So if we talk about 3.5 crore job in 2 years, that means we are talking about almost a yearly job creation of 1.75 crore only with the help of this scheme. So if you take the other job creations, or the job creations exclusive of this scheme, you will find that the number will go very high. And that is the need of the hour, because when we say we are blessed with the demographic dividend, 65% of our population is below the age of 35 years. So that demographic dividend has to be converted into development dividend. And that development dividend will be possible if we are providing more and more job to the people who are in a position to work for a longer period. So this is the basic core of the scheme.
1: Mr. Sinha, I would like to stop you here. And before we proceed any further, Prime Minister Narendra Modi, while speaking at the event, he said that with the support of Pradhan Mantri Viksit Bharat Rozgar Yojana, nearly 7 million jobs have already been created so far. So let's first listen to what he had to say.
3: प्रधानमंत्री विकसित भारत रोजगार योजना के सहयोग से अब तक करीब 70 लाख जॉब सृजित हुई है। फर्स्ट टाइम एम्प्लॉइज को सोशल सिक्योरिटी का कवच भी मिला है। करीब 20 लाख युवा अपनी पहली नौकरी के 6 महीने पूरे भी कर चुके हैं और आज इन्हीं में से करीब 10 लाख युवा साथियों को अपनी पहली नौकरी में 6 महीना पूरा करने पर इस योजना के तहत उसके लाभार्थ के नाते इंसेंटिव भी मिल चुका है।
1: Also, I want to talk to you about the skilling of the manpower. Why is the government so focused on ensuring and enhancing the skill of the youth as well as the manpower in the country? And we are trying to make sure that they get an employment on the basis of skill overseas as well. So how do you see this focus of the government on the skill?
2: There is always a complaint from the industry that we are not getting people what we need. I mean, they are not being available according to our requirement. At the same time, when somebody is graduating from a college, he is saying that there is no job available. So there is a gap between the what we call as the demand and the supply. So we have a skill mission. We have a skill program where the students are getting various kind of training. Now there is another program which is called PM Internship Scheme, that once you finish your formal education, then the top 1000 companies or 500 companies, they are going to provide you internship, and that's a paid internship. You are going to get 9000 rupees every month. Out of that 9000, 8100 will be provided by the government, and remaining amount can be provided by the companies under the CSR activity. They can provide much more than that. Now there is another change in that scheme, that even those who are not a company, like a professional, like chartered accountant, they can also provide internship to the various people. So on the one hand, we have a skill mission where we are skilling, providing a skill to the people. Then somebody has finished the education, then we are providing internship. Now, after completion of these two, what is the most important thing? Providing job. So if you see the number, one number which is very important here, that out of 3.5 crore people which are to be provided job under the scheme, 1.92 crore people are entering into labor force for the first time.
1: Okay.
2: Working labor force. That is a very important number. So you are going to create more and more jobs. So combination of all those things, skilling, internship, and then the employment initiative. So combination of all those things will be helpful for the entrepreneurs to provide more and more jobs. And we have also discussed about that. This is going to boost the formalization of the economy because the entrepreneur will be doing a lot of formality. It will become part of the government system and that formalization will further help him to provide more and more jobs. So this is starting from job creation and going till the formalization of the economy. So this is not just a job providing scheme. It has much bigger role to play in that.
1: Also, is there any minimum wage that has been set under the scheme? And would you like to highlight other provisions of the scheme? This program will reach out to a lot of people. So would you like to highlight some provisions of the scheme as well?
2: See, the minimum wage is already finalized by the labor code and the companies are providing that. So when you are saying that we are going to provide 15,000 rupees to a new joinee under the scheme, so that will be what you call as a bonus. Over and above what the minimum wage or minimum earning they are going to get. So various sectors have various earning, and since they are part of the formal sector, so they will always follow the minimum wage scheme. The other part of the scheme is that, as I told you about the entrepreneur who are going to get the benefits. So for every new job, every job, they are going to get 3,000 rupees. That is also going to encourage them to provide more and more employment. So, and that will help to bring down their wage cost. So if you are getting some support from the government, then that is going to bring down the cost, and that money can be utilized for some other purpose also. So the entrepreneur will have to come forward. They will have to get registered. They will have to enroll themselves under the scheme. They will have to give the details that how many jobs they have provided. And today, as you mentioned, that the Prime Minister has distributed around 2400 crore rupees. And that 2400 crore rupees may look that, just 2400 crore. But the overall size of the scheme is almost around 1 lakh crore. So 1 lakh crore, if you put into a system, that 1 lakh crore will have a multiplier effect. That is also going to boost the consumption. That is also going to boost the economic growth also. So we are not just discussing about that how much money the government is going to give it. We also need to discuss that what kind of multiplier effect the money will have. So you are creating job, you are boosting the growth, you are boosting the consumption, and at the end of the day, it will have impact on overall economic activities.
4: So when we look at different government schemes, we have seen that there has been an increase in number of women getting into the formal sector. So how is it also helping in making a balance in the society when it comes to empowering women as well, and also fulfilling the goal of the government to empower women?
2: Whenever we talk about women empowerment, there are two aspects to that. Either she is getting a good job at par with the male, or she is also becoming a good entrepreneur at par with the male. So we have a scheme like Mudra. We have a skill like Stand Up India. We have a scheme like Startup India. And there are also various other schemes where women participation is very high. If you talk about Mudra, is also seeing a good number of women participating into that. In that Stand Up scheme, I believe that every branch has to provide one ST and one women. I mean, support to one SC people and one women people. So you are creating the Women Entrepreneur Club with the help of these schemes, whether we talk about Mudra, whether we talk about the Startup Scheme, whether we talk about the Stand Up Scheme. At the same time, you are providing employment, those who are willing to get a job. I mean, everybody may not be interested in just providing the job or becoming an entrepreneur, because becoming an entrepreneur needs a different kind of mindset. So if you want a job, how I can provide an enabling environment? So if this scheme like this, where we are not saying that this scheme is reserved, this job is reserved for men, or this job is reserved for women, everybody is eligible for that. And when we are saying that 30% of total people who have already joined under the scheme are women, that shows that the women workforce is expanding very rapidly. And if you go by the periodic labor force survey, which is published by the MOSPI, there you will find that the women participation in the labor force is increasing, and not just in urban area but also in rural area. Rural area, the most important thing is that we are seeing that a good number of entrepreneurs are coming from the women club, and they are there because many of the areas we are finding that the males have migrated to cities. Females are there, so they are not just involved in the agrarian activity, they are also involved in the agrarian industries, or the industries, small industries supported by the agriculture activities. So combining all those things, on the one hand, provide an enabling environment for the development of entrepreneurship, and at the same time provide an environment where any female who wants to have a job, they can become part of that formal sector.
4: Mr. Sinha, since we are progressing towards the end, my last question to you would be, do you see an expansion in the scheme in the coming years?
2: See, at this moment, it is very difficult to say that what will happen after 2027. I mean, of course, every scheme where we have seen that if there is a good progress, government has always gone for further enhancement. We have seen in number of schemes. So we may see a newer version of the scheme, what we call as the Pradhan Mantri Viksit Bharat Rozgar Yojana 2.0 in 2027. And then we will see Pradhan Mantri Viksit Bharat Rozgar Yojana 3.0. One example which I can give you, that's the ECLGS, Emergency Credit Line Guarantee Scheme. The word was used as the emergency, only for the emergency purpose. So it started in COVID. That was ECLGS 1. Now we have ECLGS 5.0 because of this West Asia crisis. So I believe that government is very much conscious about all the evolving situation, and if the situations warrant, we may see newer version of this employment scheme.
4: Thank you so much, Mr. Sinha, for taking a deep dive into the subject and giving us such in-depth analysis of the scheme. Thank you for joining us for Spotlight.
2: Thank you very much.
1: You were listening to a discussion on Pradhan Mantri Viksit Bharat Rozgar Yojana, expanding employment and economic opportunities. Their participants were Shishir Sinha, economic analyst, and Deeksha Saxena, Akashwani correspondent.
5: 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Vignanam, Vinodam, Samaja Vikasam Kosam.

Welcome to Employment News, your ultimate gateway to career success. I am Lucy Gabriel, and I'm here to guide you through the latest job vacancies across various sectors and government recruitment updates to help you navigate the competitive job market. We begin with, the Coir Board has issued a corrigendum extending the application deadline for the post of a Director, Research, Development, Training and Extension on deputation, including short-term contract basis. The selected officers will be posted in the Central Coir Research Institute, Kerala, and will be responsible for leading research, training, technology development and extension activities related to the Coir sector. Applications complete in all respects must reach the Secretary Coir Board Kochi by 30th June 2026 through proper channel. Detailed eligibility conditions and application format is available on the official website of Coir Board, that is at www.coirboard.gov.in. The Office of the Development Commissioner, Noida Special Economic Zone, under the Ministry of Commerce and Industry, Government of India, has invited applications from eligible officers for the post of a Preventive Officer Customs on deputation basis. A total of 2 vacancies available in Noida, Uttar Pradesh, in pay level 7 as per the 7 CPC. Interested candidates must submit their applications through proper channel within 45 days from the release of this advertisement in the Employment News. Detailed eligibility criteria, qualifications and application procedures available on the official NSEZ website, Noida Special Economic Zone, that is at www.nsez.gov.in. Gliders India Limited, a Ministry of Defence enterprise headquartered in Kanpur, has invited applications from eligible professionals for several positions on a fixed-term employment basis. Vacancies include DGM Product Development, DGM Research and Development, Senior Manager Quality Controls, Senior Manager Information Technology, Senior Manager Marketing International, Company Secretary, Director and Additional General Manager Administration. Most positions are intended for retired personnel from DRDO, NIFT, CSIR and government organizations, with appointments generally for 1 year or until project completion. Detailed qualifications, experience requirements and application procedures available on the official website at Gliders India Limited. Kindly go on to www.glidersindia.in. All India Institute of Medical Sciences, AIIMS, BB Nagar, under the Ministry of Health and Family Welfare, Government of India, is inviting applications from eligible candidates for various non-faculty positions on deputation basis. Available posts include Medical Superintendent, Financial Advisor, Superintending Engineer, Executive Engineer Electrical, Nursing Superintendent, Accounts Officer, Assistant Accounts Officer, Executive Assistant, Personal Assistant, Technicians Laboratory, and upper division clerk. 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For complete information on eligibility, qualifications and application procedures, kindly visit the website. The last date for receipt of completed applications through proper channel is 45 days from the date of publication of the vacancy notice.

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1: 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Prime Minister Narendra Modi distributed an incentive amount of 2400 crore rupees under the Pradhan Mantri Viksit Bharat Rozgar Yojana today in New Delhi. As a part of this initiative, regional level events are also being organized at around 200 locations across India, particularly in areas in major industrial and employment hubs. To talk more about this scheme, I'm delighted to be joined by economic analyst Mr. Shishir Sinha. Mr. Sinha, welcome to Akashwani News.
2: Thank you very much.
1: First of all, Mr. Sinha, before we come on to the scheme, I would like to understand from you, how important is this scheme for the formalization of economy and how is it supporting the formalization of the economy?
2: Whenever you are giving some incentive to an industrial unit to create more jobs, for that they need to do some paperwork. If they are doing the paperwork, they are becoming part of the formalized economy, because you are getting incentive from the government to create more and more jobs. Now the big question is that what exactly we mean by the formalization of economy. See, in India we have number of industrial units which are in the informal sectors. And the problem with the informal sector is, or the informal organization, is that they do not get support for any government scheme, or even they do not get credit from the institutional mechanism. So when they become a part of formal economy, when they become a part of the formal system, they will be eligible for taking benefit of various government scheme. They will get credit from the institutional, organized institutional mechanism at a lower rate. And at the same time, the most important thing is that they will get recognition from the government. So all those things are going to help. And if this is being done to ensure that they are creating more and more jobs, that means the growth will be there, and that growth will be accompanied by the job. So that is the basic logic behind this particular scheme.
1: What exactly this scheme does?
2: See, the scheme is saying that you have to provide a certain job. And if you go by the details of the scheme, it says that 3.5 crore jobs have to be created between August 1, 2025 and July 31st, 2027. That within 2 years, we are talking about creation of 3.5 crore jobs. Those industrial units which are providing job, they will get one benefit. So that is one part of the scheme, and that is rupees 1 lakh. Then at the same time, those who are coming into the job, the new entrant, they are going to get the benefit of 15,000 rupees. So you have, on the one hand, the industrial units are getting support. On the other hand, the new joinees are getting the support. On the one hand, you are providing support to the entrepreneur. At the same time, you are providing support to the new joinees, and you are providing what we call as a gender equality job creation. So job is created not just for, say, male, but it is created equally for the female. So of course, there is no bar. This scheme doesn't say that this will be provided only for this thing or that thing. But if more and more female are coming into that, that's a very good part of that. So this is the basic structure of the scheme. So if we talk about 3.5 crore job in 2 years, that means we are talking about almost a yearly job creation of 1.75 crore only with the help of this scheme. So if you take the other job creations, or the job creations exclusive of this scheme, you will find that the number will go very high. And that is the need of the hour, because when we say we are blessed with the demographic dividend, 65% of our population is below the age of 35 years. So that demographic dividend has to be converted into development dividend. And that development dividend will be possible if we are providing more and more job to the people who are in a position to work for a longer period. So this is the basic core of the scheme.
1: Mr. Sinha, I would like to stop you here. And before we proceed any further, Prime Minister Narendra Modi, while speaking at the event, he said that with the support of Pradhan Mantri Viksit Bharat Rozgar Yojana, nearly 7 million jobs have already been created so far. So let's first listen to what he had to say.
3: प्रधानमंत्री विकसित भारत रोजगार योजना के सहयोग से अब तक करीब 70 लाख जॉब सृजित हुई है। फर्स्ट टाइम एम्प्लॉइज को सोशल सिक्योरिटी का कवच भी मिला है। करीब 20 लाख युवा अपनी पहली नौकरी के 6 महीने पूरे भी कर चुके हैं और आज इन्हीं में से करीब 10 लाख युवा साथियों को अपनी पहली नौकरी में 6 महीना पूरा करने पर इस योजना के तहत उसके लाभार्थ के नाते इंसेंटिव भी मिल चुका है।
1: Also, I want to talk to you about the skilling of the manpower. Why is the government so focused on ensuring and enhancing the skill of the youth as well as the manpower in the country? And we are trying to make sure that they get an employment on the basis of skill overseas as well. So how do you see this focus of the government on the skill?
2: There is always a complaint from the industry that we are not getting people what we need. I mean, they are not being available according to our requirement. At the same time, when somebody is graduating from a college, he is saying that there is no job available. So there is a gap between the what we call as the demand and the supply. So we have a skill mission. We have a skill program where the students are getting various kind of training. Now there is another program which is called PM Internship Scheme, that once you finish your formal education, then the top 1,000 companies or 500 companies, they are going to provide you internship, and that's a paid internship. You are going to get 9,000 rupees every month. Out of that 9,000, 8,100 will be provided by the government, and remaining amount can be provided by the companies under the CSR activity. They can provide much more than that. Now there is another change in that scheme, that even those who are not a company, like a professional, like chartered accountant, they can also provide internship to the various people. So on the one hand, we have a skill mission where we are skilling, providing a skill to the people. Then somebody has finished the education, then we are providing internship. Now, after completion of these two, what is the most important thing? Providing job. So if you see the number, one number which is very important here, that out of 3.5 crore people which are to be provided job under the scheme, 1.92 crore people are entering into labor force for the first time.
1: Okay.
2: Working labor force. That is a very important number. So you are going to create more and more jobs. So combination of all those things, skilling, internship, and then the employment initiative. So combination of all those things will be helpful for the entrepreneurs to provide more and more jobs. And we have also discussed about that. This is going to boost the formalization of the economy because the entrepreneur will be doing a lot of formality. It will become part of the government system and that formalization will further help him to provide more and more job. So this is starting from job creation and going till the formalization of the economy. So this is not just a job providing scheme. It has much bigger role to play in that.
1: Also, is there any minimum wage that has been set under the scheme? And would you like to highlight other provisions of the scheme? This program will reach out to a lot of people. So would you like to highlight some provisions of the scheme as well?
2: See, the minimum wage is already finalized by the labor code and the companies are providing that. So when you are saying that we are going to provide 15,000 rupees to a new joinee under the scheme, so that will be what you call as a bonus over and above what the minimum wage or minimum earning they are going to get. So various sectors have various earning, and since they are part of the formal sector, so they will always follow the minimum wage scheme. The other part of the scheme is that, as I told you about the entrepreneur who are going to get the benefits. So for every new job, every job, they are going to get 3,000 rupees. That is also going to encourage them to provide more and more employment. So, and that will help to bring down their wage cost. So if you are getting some support from the government, then that is going to bring down the cost, and that money can be utilized for some other purpose also. So the entrepreneur will have to come forward. They will have to get registered. They will have to enroll themselves under the scheme. They will have to give the details that how many jobs they have provided. And today, as you mentioned, that Prime Minister has distributed around 2,400 crore rupees. And that 2,400 crore rupees may look that, oh, just 2,400 crore. But the overall size of the scheme is almost around 1 lakh crore. So 1 lakh crore if you put into a system, that 1 lakh crore will have a multiplier effect. That is also going to boost the consumption. That is also going to boost the economic growth also. So we are not just discussing about that how much money the government is going to give it. We also need to discuss that what kind of multiplier effect the money will have. So you are creating job, you are boosting the growth, you are boosting the consumption, and at the end of day, it will have impact on overall economic activities.
4: So when we look at different government schemes, we have seen that there has been an increase in number of women getting into the formal sector. So how is it also helping in making a balance in the society when it comes to empowering women as well, and also fulfilling the goal of the government to empower women?
2: Whenever we talk about women empowerment, there are two aspects to that. Either she is getting a good job at par with the male, or she is also becoming a good entrepreneur at par with the male. So we have a scheme like Mudra. We have a skill like Stand Up India. We have a scheme like Startup India. And there are also various other schemes where women participation is very high. If you talk about Mudra, is also seeing a good number of women participating into that. In that Stand Up scheme, I believe that every branch has to provide one ST and one women. I mean, support to one SC people and one women people. So you are creating the Women Entrepreneur Club with the help of these schemes, whether we talk about Mudra, whether we talk about the Startup scheme, whether we talk about the Stand-Up scheme. At the same time, you are providing employment, those who are willing to get a job. I mean, everybody may not be interested in just providing the job or becoming an entrepreneur, because becoming an entrepreneur needs a different kind of mindset. So if you want a job, how I can provide an enabling environment? So if this scheme like this, where we are not saying that this scheme is reserved, this job is reserved for men, or this job is reserved for women, everybody is eligible for that. And when we are saying that 30% of total people who have already joined under the scheme are women, that shows that the women workforce is expanding very rapidly. And if you go by the periodic labor force survey, which is published by the MOSPI, there you will find that the women participation in the labor force is increasing, and not just in urban area but also in rural area. Rural area, the most important thing is that we are seeing that a good number of entrepreneurs are coming from the women club, and they are there because many of the areas we are finding that the males have migrated to cities. Females are there, so they are not just involved in the agrarian activity, they are also involved in the agrarian industries, or the industries, small industries supported by the agriculture activities. So combining all those things, on the one hand, provide an enabling environment for the development of entrepreneurship, and at the same time provide an environment where any female who wants to have a job, they can become part of that formal sector.
4: Mr. Sinha, since we are progressing towards the end, my last question to you would be, do you see an expansion in the scheme in the coming years?
2: See, at this moment, it is very difficult to say that what will happen after 2027. I mean, of course, every scheme where we have seen that if there is a good progress, government has always gone for further enhancement. We have seen in number of schemes. So we may see a newer version of the scheme, what we call as the Pradhan Mantri Viksit Bharat Rozgar Yojana 2.0 in 2027. And then we will see Pradhan Mantri Viksit Bharat Rozgar Yojana 3.0. One example which I can give you, that's the ECLGS, Emergency Credit Line Guarantee Scheme. The word was used as the emergency, only for the emergency purpose. So it started in COVID. That was ECLGS 1. Now we have ECLGS 5.0 because of this West Asia crisis. So I believe that government is very much conscious about all the evolving situation, and if the situations warrant, we may see newer version of this employment scheme.
4: Thank you so much, Mr. Sinha, for taking a deep dive into the subject and giving us such in-depth analysis of the scheme. Thank you for joining us for Spotlight.
2: Thank you very much.
1: You were listening to a discussion on Pradhan Mantri Viksit Bharat Rozgar Yojana, expanding employment and economic opportunities. Their participants were Shishir Sinha, economic analyst, and Deeksha Saxena, Akashvani correspondent.
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0: 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I am Lucy Gabriel, and I'm here to guide you through the latest job vacancies across various sectors and government recruitment updates to help you navigate the competitive job market. We begin with,
1: 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The selected officers will be posted in the Central Coir Research Institute, Kerala, and will be responsible for leading research, training, technology development and extension activities related to the Coir sector. Applications complete in all respects must reach the Secretary Coir Board Kochi by 30th June 2026 through proper channel. Detailed eligibility conditions and application format is available on the official website of Coir Board, that is at www.coirboard.gov.in. The Office of the Development Commissioner, Noida Special Economic Zone, under the Ministry of Commerce and Industry, Government of India, has invited applications from eligible officers for the post of a Preventive Officer Customs on deputation basis. A total of 2 vacancies available in Noida, Uttar Pradesh, in pay level 7 as per the 7 CPC. Interested candidates must submit their applications through proper channel within 45 days from the release of this advertisement in the Employment News. Detailed eligibility criteria, qualifications and application procedures available on the official NSEZ website, Noida Special Economic Zone, that is at www.nsez.gov.in. Gliders India Limited, a Ministry of Defence enterprise headquartered in Kanpur, has invited applications from eligible professionals for several positions on a fixed-term employment basis. Vacancies include DGM Product Development, DGM Research and Development, Senior Manager Quality Controls, Senior Manager Information Technology, Senior Manager Marketing International, Company Secretary, Director and Additional General Manager Administration. Most positions are intended for retired personnel from DRDO, NIFT, CSIR and government organizations, with appointments generally for 1 year or until project completion. Detailed qualifications, experience requirements and application procedures available on the official website at Gliders India Limited. Kindly go on to www.glidersindia.in. All India Institute of Medical Sciences, AIIMS, BB Nagar, under the Ministry of Health and Family Welfare, Government of India, is inviting applications from eligible candidates for various non-faculty positions on deputation basis. Available posts include Medical Superintendent, Financial Advisor, Superintending Engineer, Executive Engineer Electrical, Nursing Superintendent, Accounts Officer, Assistant Accounts Officer, Executive Assistant, Personal Assistant, Technicians Laboratory, and upper division clerk. Pay levels and salary details are as per the 7th CPC. For complete information on eligibility, qualifications and application procedures, kindly visit the website. The last date for receipt of completed applications through proper channel is 45 days from the date of publication of the vacancy notice in the Employment News. For details, do refer to the website, that is at www.aimsbbnagar.edu.in. The Central Council for Research in Ayurvedic Sciences, the apex body for research in Ayurveda, under the Ministry of Ayush, Government of India, invites applications on deputation basis for the post of Private Secretary, Stenographer Grade 1, Accountant and Upper Division Clerk. There are 4 Private Secretary positions, Level 7, 3 Stenographer Grade 1 positions, Level 6, and 1 Accountant position, Level 7, and 25 Upper Division Clerk positions, Level 4, available at various locations across India. Eligibility criteria vary according to each post and are detailed in the official notification. The deputation period will initially be for 1 year, extendable up to 3 years, and the maximum age limit for applicants is 56 years. Application forms can be downloaded from the website and must apply within 60 days from the release of this advertisement in the Employment News. And the website is www.ccras.nic.in. The Indian National Space Promotion and Authorization Center has invited applications

0: You are hearing to Meet Radio 90.8. I'm your RJ Sandhya. Today the topic which I'm discussing is about International Yoga Day. The International Day of Yoga is celebrated every year on June 21st across the globe. This day is dedicated to raising awareness about the many benefits of practicing yoga. Yoga is an ancient physical, mental and spiritual practice that oriented in India over 5,000 years ago. The word yoga is derived from the Sankranti word yuj, which means to join or unite, symbolizing the union of body and consciousness, history and origin. The idea of the International Day of Yoga was first proposed by Indian Prime Minister Sri Narendra Modi during his speech at the United Nations General Assembly on 27 September 2014. He said, "Yoga is an invaluable gift of Indian's ancient tradition. It embodies unity of mind and body throughout an action harmony between man and nature." Following this, on 11 December 2014, the Yunga adopted a resolution supported by 177 countries declaring June 21st as International Day of Yoga. The first International Yoga Day was celebrated on June 21st, 2015 with a grand event in New Delhi attended by over 35,000 people including Prime Minister Modi and dignitaries from around the world. June 21st is the summer solstice, the longest day of the year in Northern Hemisphere. It holds special significance in many cultures and spiritual traditions. In yoga, this day marks the beginning of the spiritual journey, and it is believed to be the day when Lord Shiva, the first yogi, began teaching yoga to his disciples. What is yoga? Yoga is much more than physical exercise. It is a holistic discipline that includes asanas, pranayamas, dhanya, mantras, healthy living and balanced diet. It helps to achieve mental peace, physical health, emotional balance and spiritual growth. Yoga for self and society. This theme emphasizes that yoga is not just for individual benefit but also for building a healthy and peaceful society. It encourages people to spread yoga awareness and support community well-being. Objectives of International Yoga Day: to spread awareness about the benefits of yoga worldwide, to promote healthy lifestyle practices, to reduce stress and promote mental well-being, to strengthen global harmony and peace, to celebrate India's ancient tradition on an international level. Physical benefits: mental and emotional benefits. Improves flexibility and strength, boosts immune system, helps in weight management, controls blood pressure and sugar levels. Mental and emotional benefits: reducing stress and anxiety, enhances concentration and memory, promotes mental clarity and calmness, improves moods and emotional stability. How it is celebrated: mass yoga events are held in schools, colleges, parks and stadiums. Yoga demonstrations and workshops are organized by Ayush Ministry and yoga organizations. Online sessions are conducted for global participation. Competitions, quizzes and awareness rallies are held. People post yoga posts on videos using hashtags like International Yoga Day. India contribution to yoga. India has played a leading role in promoting yoga across the world. The government established the Ministry of Ayush to promote traditional systems of medicine, including yoga, Ayurveda, and naturopathy. Institutions like Patanjali Art of Living and Isha Foundation are spreading yoga knowledge globally. Famous yoga gurus of India: Swami Vivekananda, Patanjali, B.K.S. Iyengar, Sri Sri Ravi Shankar, Baba Ramdev, Sadhguru Jaggi Vasudev. International Day of Yoga reminds us of importance of harmony between mind and body. In today's fast-paced life, yoga is a simple yet powerful way to stay healthy and happy. Let us make yoga a part of our daily life, not just one day in a year. By doing so, we not only improve ourselves but also contribute to the healthier and more peaceful world. Yoga is the journey of the self through the self to the self. Bhagavad Gita. Thank you.
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2: 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This is your RJ Devaka. 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The Present Prince in BTech Colleges in India and globally reflect the changing demands of the tech industry, education methods and student preferences. Skill-based learning over theory. 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Rise of new age engineering branches. Traditional branches like mechanical, civil, and electrical engineering are still offered, but there is a massive shift towards computer science and its specialization. Colleges are launching specialized BTech programs in artificial intelligence, machine learning, data science, cybersecurity, Internet of Things, and robotics. These branches are high demanded because they align directly with current industry needs, especially in the IT and tech-driven startup world. Students now prefer these new age courses for better job opportunities and further ready skills. Project-based and skill-centric education. There is a growing emphasis on practical learning over rote memorization. Colleges are redesigning curricula to include more mini-projects, capstone projects, and industry-based assignments. Institutions are pushing students to build portfolios by participating in hackathons, coding competition, open source contribution, and research papers. This approach helps students develop real-world problem-solving skills and prepare them for both the job market and higher studies. Blended and online learning models. The traditional classrooms is being enhanced by digital tools and e-learning platforms. Colleges are adopting learning management systems like LMS and encouraging students to take MOOC courses from platforms like NPTEL, Coursera, Udemy, etc. Faculty often blended online content with classroom sessions, creating a hybrid learning environment. This flexibility helps students to access the best global resources and stay updated with the latest technologies. Entrepreneur and startup ecosystem. Many BTech colleges are fostering a culture of innovation and entrepreneurship. 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

0: You are hearing to Mids Radio 90.8. I'm your RJ Sandhya. Today the topic which I'm discussing is about International Yoga Day. The International Day of Yoga is celebrated every year on June 21st across the globe. This day is dedicated to raising awareness about the many benefits of practicing yoga. Yoga is an ancient physical, mental and spiritual practice that oriented in India over 5,000 years ago. The word yoga is derived from the Sankranti word yuj, which means to join or unite, symbolizing the union of body and consciousness, history and origin. The idea of the International Day of Yoga was first proposed by Indian Prime Minister Sri Narendra Modi during his speech at the United Nations General Assembly on 27 September 2014. He said, "Yoga is an invaluable gift of Indian's ancient tradition. It embodies unity of mind and body throughout an action harmony between man and nature." Following this, on 11 December 2014, the Yunga adopted a resolution supported by 177 countries declaring June 21st as International Day of Yoga. The first International Yoga Day was celebrated on June 21st, 2015 with a grand event in New Delhi attended by over 35,000 people including Prime Minister Modi and dignitaries from around the world. June 21st is the summer solstice, the longest day of the year in Northern Hemisphere. It holds special significance in many cultures and spiritual traditions. In yoga, this day marks the beginning of the spiritual journey, and it is believed to be the day when Lord Shiva, the first yogi, began teaching yoga to his disciples. What is yoga? Yoga is much more the physical exercise. It is a holistic discipline that includes asanas, pranayamas, dhanya, mantras, healthy living and balanced diet. It helps to achieve mental peace, physical health, emotional balance and spiritual growth. Yoga for self and society. This theme emphasizes that yoga is not just for individual benefit, but also for building a healthy and peaceful society. It encourages people to spread yoga awareness and support community well-being. Objectives of International Yoga Day: to spread awareness about the benefits of yoga worldwide, to promote healthy lifestyle practices, to reduce stress and promote mental well-being, to strengthen global harmony and peace, to celebrate India's ancient tradition on an international level. Physical benefits: mental and emotional benefits. Improves flexibility and strength, boosts immune system, helps in weight management, controls blood pressure and sugar levels. Mental and emotional benefits: reducing stress and anxiety, enhances concentration and memory, promotes mental clarity and calmness, improves moods and emotional stability. How it is celebrated: mass yoga events are held in schools, colleges, parks and stadiums. Yoga demonstrations and workshops are organized by Ayush Ministry and yoga organizations. Online sessions are conducted for global participation. Competitions, quizzes and awareness rallies or held. People post yoga posts on videos using hashtags like International Yoga Day. India contribution to yoga. India has played a leading role in promoting yoga across the world. The government established the Ministry of Ayush to promote traditional systems of medicine, including yoga, Ayurveda, and naturopathy. Institutions like Patanjali Art of Living and Isha Foundation are spreading yoga knowledge globally. Famous yoga gurus of India: Swami Vivekananda, Patanjali, BKS Iyengar, Sri Sri Ravi Shankar, Baba Ramdev, Sadhguru Jaggi Vasudev. International Day of Yoga reminds us of importance of harmony between mind and body. In today's fast-paced life, yoga is a simple yet powerful way to stay healthy and happy. Let us make yoga a part of our daily life, not just one day in a year. By doing so, we not only improve ourselves, but also contribute to the healthier and more peaceful world. Yoga is the journey of the self, through the self, to the self. Bhagavad Gita. Thank you.
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2: 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This is your RJ Devaka. Today, I am going to discuss about present trends in BTech College. The present trends in BTech colleges in India and globally reflect the changing demands of the tech industry, education methods, and student preferences. Skill-based learning over theory. Increased focus on hands-on projects, coding boot camps, hackathons, and internships. Outcome-based education and industry-like curriculums are being the norm. Online and hybrid learning. 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Rise of new age engineering branches. Traditional branches like mechanical, civil, and electrical engineering are still offered, but there is a massive shift towards computer science and its specialization. Colleges are launching specialized BTech programs in artificial intelligence, machine learning, data science, cybersecurity, Internet of Things, and robotics. These branches are high demanded because they align directly with current industry needs, especially in the IT and tech-driven startup world. Students now prefer these new age courses for better job opportunities and further ready skills. Project-based and skill-centric education. There is a growing emphasis on practical learning over rote memorization. Colleges are redesigning curricula to include more mini-projects, capstone projects, and industry-based assignments. Institutions are pushing students to build portfolios by participating in hackathons, coding competition, open source contribution, and research papers. This approach helps students develop real-world problem-solving skills and prepare them for both the job market and higher studies. Blended and online learning models. The traditional classrooms is being enhanced by digital tools and e-learning platforms. Colleges are adopting learning management systems like LMS and encouraging students to take MOOC courses from platforms like NPTEL, Coursera, Udemy, etc. Faculty often blended online content with classroom sessions, creating a hybrid learning environment. This flexibility helps students to access the best global resources and stay updated with the latest technologies. Entrepreneur and startup ecosystem. Many BTech colleges are fostering a culture of innovation and entrepreneurship. 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

0: in globalize. If you displace a role of the globe as when they position to have access of the label employment opportunities in the honest countries. History furthered, on 4th December 2000, the United Nations generally assembled in the resolution of the economic onwards, 20th June was celebrated on the World Refugee Day. The resolution says that 2001 marked as 15th anniversary and 1951 conversation related to statue of refugees. The United Nations action, the General Assembly. As one of the six principles of core United Nations, the General Assembly is responsible for the main policy making and representative of the issues around the global. Around the 15th anniversary of office of the United Nations, there has been resolution with the General Assembly, specifically courageous and the refugees world refused it. The six key roles as follows. The note of the main role of the movements with the global society for the both religion and non-governmental organization. This is include the participation of refugees in the laws that affect their lives. The Universal Declaration of the Human Rights 1948 recognizes the right that a person has seek to present their own countries without the Union Nation politics highlighted the in difficult and equally reinforced the principles that they will be faced to discriminations. Thank you.
1: రైతు నేస్తం మదనపల్లి ముచ్చట్లు లోకల్ టాలెంట్ ఓన్లీ ఆన్ మీట్స్ మార్నింగ్ కాఫీ ప్రతిరోజు మార్నింగ్ 7 AM టు 9 AM మన మీట్స్ 90.8 కమ్యూనిటీ రేడియోలో.
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0: identical organization. This is include the participation of refugees in the laws that affect their lives. The Universal Declaration of the Human Rights 1948 recognizes the right that a person has seek to present their own countries without the Union Nation politic highlighted that in difficult and equally reinforced the principles that they will be faced to discriminations. Thank you.
1: రైతు నేస్తం మదనపల్లి ముచ్చట్లు లోకల్ టాలెంట్ ఓన్లీ ఆన్ మీట్స్ మార్నింగ్ కాఫీ ప్రతిరోజు మార్నింగ్ 7 AM టు 9 AM మన మీట్స్ 90.8 కమ్యూనిటీ రేడియోలో.
2: MITS deemed to be university. NAC A+ grade deemed university. 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

0: 90.8 FM. I'm your RJ Likita. Today we want to discuss about social media influence on children. Social media become an integral part of modern life, and children today are growing up with digital world where the platform like Insta, TikTok, Facebook, YouTube, Snapchat and other, and they can easily access. While the platform offer various benefits, they also pose several risks, especially for the age and impressive minds. The influence of social media on children is a complex and multifaceted, and both positive and negative consequences and the mentally, emotional and physically and social developments. Positive impacts on social media for the children. Social connectivity and connection. Social media helps the children to stay connected with friends, family, especially those who are living far away. It enhances communication skills and provides platform and self-expression and creativity. Educational benefits for that. Platform like YouTube, LinkedIn, educational groups on Facebook, Telegram provide access to learning resources. Children can follow educational channels, trials and communications and knowledge and skills. Negative influences of social media on children. Mental health challenges, consequences, comparison with others, ideally lives on social media can lead to low self-entity and depression. Children may feel, especially when they don't receive enough likes, comments or followers. Addiction and exclusion screen time. Many children become addicted to social media, spending several hours scrolling in, watching movies or chatting. This can affect the sleep pattern and reduce academic performance, limited physical activity and damage eyesight and posture. Privacy risk and social predictors. Children unknowingly share personal information and location details that is misused by the strangers or online predictors. Spread of misinformation. Children may believe and share fake news and unhealthy trends and without understanding the consequences. This can affect their critical thinking and decision-making abilities, parent and educational responsibilities. Monitoring and supervision. Parents and teachers must actively monitor children's social media use and guide them on the safe online behavior. Tools like parentally control apps, privacy settings and screen time limits and essentials. Open communications. Parents should create an environment where the children feel safe discussing their online experiences, encouraging the honesty, setting healthy boundaries, and the believing influence of the digital life helps to reduce risk. So I want to conclude, social media is a double-edged sword when it comes to children. While it opens door to knowledge and communication and creativity, it also poses severe threats to their mental health, privacy and well-being if not used responsibly. The key lies in the balanced users' awareness and guidance for the adults. We can help children reap benefits of the social media while protecting them from its danger. Thank you.
1: మహాభారతంలో మహనీయులు మన శుభోదయ స్వరాలులో ప్రతిరోజు ఉదయం 6 గంటల నుండి 7 గంటల వరకు
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